0: Wait, hold up, stop.
1: 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Time crossing these state lines. 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

grapevine. Funny thing about your problems, they ain't mine. 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

Taylor Acner. We are introducing brand new tunes to be played for the first time. That's Volume 2 with Isn't It Strange featuring Knox. 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Being together right now, of course, with our Thursday show, the beginning of the weekend, where we are introducing brand new tunes to be played for the first time, Volume 2. So we got some Lisa with Sawaidika, Jisoo with Click, Karol G, Joel Corey, Beyonce and Maluma, and much more that is going to be included for the playlist for today. So please keep on tuning in, and definitely we're going to kick off and push with the playlist, especially for the little ones about like to arrive to school. If not, then we have some of the Blackpink members lining up for you, like Lisa with Sawaidika and Click by Jisoo. Now, very quickly, by next week, everybody is going to be back on force and full force on the streets. The streets will be completely packed. This is the time of the year when you just need to readjust and leave early. Wake up earlier, make the kids get ready, because the roads will be quite unbearable for tomorrow. We have the working hours and the schooling hours as well, ready and set by the Ministry of Education. So you need to know about that. This will help you to know like when you want to leave the house, how you're going to like arrange your time as well. According to them, the school should start with this accordance timing that they have for the beginning of the academic year 2026-2027. Kindergarten will begin from 7:15 a.m. to 12:05. Primary stage is from 7:15 to 1:25. Intermediate stage is from 7:30 to 1:40. Now the secondary stage is from 7:45 to 1:55, and the secondary stage also are going to be from 7:30 till 2:15 now, and for the other schools will be from 7:45 to 1:55. Now, the decision clarified also that special education school is responsible to prepare the attendance schedule for each school, and thus their timing is from 7:40. That's when they start in the morning, and then will last all the way to up 1:55. So basically, the roads will be completely packed, I would say, from 6:30. This is maybe the last or the least that you can leave at home, because of that, like, the times and the streets will be completely packed, but you have to make sure that you are on the right time. By 7:15, kindergarten will start, so that's the moment when the majority of people will need to leave the house be prior to that. So I would say 6:45, 6:30, especially for those who study like in the city, they have to leave earlier. So you need to know more about the timing of the school start and the school end, so you would know how you can just maneuver through the roads, I would say, because it is hectic and you need to maneuver through all of that. It is 7 minutes into the 7 o'clock hour. We are live in the Mix Kuwait, and hopefully we're gonna have fun. We got the weather forecast for today and over the weekend. Don't go anywhere with that. Toy Story 5 is also secure a hit trick at number one and on the official film charts, doing such a good job with that. Disney's Pixar's fifth Toy Story adventure reunite Woody, Buzz, Jessie and their friends as the toys comes face to face with a thoroughly modern rival of the bunny attention. The arrival of the smart tablet Lilypad turned the playtime on its head, and so of course navigating into growing up increasingly digital world versus how the traditional toys how they used to be as well. So in fact, there is no movement at all with this week top six. The obsession remains at number two.

Minions and Monsters stays at number 3, and former chart topper Michael holds up to number 4. Now, another movie is holding number 5. Super Mario Galaxy film complete the unchanged upper up to be number 6 for this week. There is A Blast from the Past at number 7, and Danny Boyle's acclaimed horror 28 Days Later returning to the top 10 as well, starring Cillian Murphy. And the film follows this bicycle courier Jim, who takes from a coma in abandoned London hospital to discover society collapse following the spread of a virus. If you didn't watch this series of the 28 Days, Weeks, and all of these films, and the Bone Temple, I think, the last installation, you should. You really should. Now, Supergirl also make a return to the countdown at number 8, while Star Wars Mandalorian also slips to number 9. For number 10 for this week, you got It's Turner, of course. Rounding on this week at number 10 is Turner, directed by Daniel Rohrer and starring Louis Wadwell, alongside with Havana Rose Leo. It's a crime thriller film that made it all the way up to be number 10 for this week. So if you're planning to watch anything, we're going to cover up the movies hitting theater here in Kuwait. So please don't go anywhere, Kuwait, and keep on tuning in. Now enjoy these upcoming tunes. We're coming back for more. Coming up next, we got Jack Savarete with The One and much more to be played with Lisa Sawaidika. So please keep on tuning in.

This is Lisa, and the song is called Sawaiti Ka. It means hello or welcome in Thai language. Basically, the release of that is the lead single from her upcoming EP called Press Play. Lisa uses the title track to proudly honor her Thai heritage into that. Not only that, but she kicks it off with Hello Sawaiti Ka just to announce her arrival in confidence, also returning back to the rap game. The lyrics also celebrate her global success, her wealth, and pop culture impact as well. So the music video is available as well for you to go and watch, which is like an incredible music video. Very artistic. The visuals are just so crazy to watch. It's definitely have a lot of influence of pop culture there. 16 minutes into the 7 o'clock hour, live in the mix Kuwait, and we're playing your favorite hits and your favorite tunes, introducing brand new tunes to be played for the first time. And this is a volume 2 for the weekend. Hopefully you're going to enjoy some of these tunes so you can add them to your playlist and enjoy the playlist as well. Now, more updates on the new academic year starting off by next week. The Ministry of Education have also issued a comprehensive circular that introduced a strict regulation, this to govern the professional conduct, the practices and behavior within schools, and also emphasize on maintaining a safe and disciplined educational environment. So the Undersecretary of the Ministry have this circular, and it's titled Regulations and Prohibition of Work and Behavior Within School. This is basically outlining a wide range of rules, and that's aimed at protecting students and employees, safeguarding the public fund and data privacy, to also ensure and to prepare the functions of a school. So they have based a lot of things, and this is resolution 151 of this year. If you want to like search and Google for it, then you'll be able to do it. One of them is the prohibition of a school employees to collect money like lotteries or accepting gift or donations, whether in cash or in any kind, from teachers, administration, students, parents, for any purpose. Also to prohibit the sale, promotion, or advertising of goods and service to students or employees, or use one's position or school for personal and material gain as well. All purchasing and contracting, payment and collection actively must be carried out strictly in coordinance with the applicable regulation. There is a strict control on school canteens as well that is listed with this regulation. Approval required for events and photography as well, which is something that is very important. Now, if a school, it's really the ministry further prohibited the schools from organizing event activities, celebrations with people outside of the ministry as well, into written approval from the competent authority. Photography inside the school premise is also prohibited without the approval, which is something really important just for the safety of the kids. I mean, sometimes I really wonder, and I see all of these teachers taking videos of the kids at school and

posting them and using the school and students as social media content, which in my opinion honestly shouldn't happen, especially if the parents don't know about that. So prohibiting anyone to take pictures and videos in the school unless it's actually approved is something is very good, just for the safety for everyone, to be honest. Schools may not coordinate with contract or host external entities, institutions or individuals as well to conduct activities without authorization. So in the circular as well, and approved activities must have a clear educational objective and form part of a school approval plan. So you can actually go and read more about it if you're really interested, because the resolution is quite long. So there's a lot of things listed over there. Restriction on social media and student images, which is I just mentioned, that employees should not take any pics of the kids, photography or video or recording, and publish all of these images and data without prior written consent in accordance with the regulations. So the images of students must not be circulated through private account, communication groups, linked to personal information, or use it also just for any social media or content, as I mentioned. Violation may lead to disciplinary actions as well. This is listed in the resolution that you can go and read further about that. Gonna move on right now with the playlist. We're coming back for more. We got Jisoo with a song called Click, some Beyonce and Maluma, and much more to be played.

Carol G. She never failed to impress, honestly. There you go, Carol G with a Baby Wow. All right, Kuwait, it is 27 minutes into the 7 o'clock hour, live in the mix. We're going to share the weather forecast for today just to let you know how the weather is going to treat you for this day and the upcoming days. Basically, it's a quick cover up over the weekend so you can know how the weather is going to treat you for that. Of course, humidity is going to be part of our days, and this is something quite expected. It's the month of September, and humidity is part of that. This is when the temperature starts to break a little bit and get to be colder, but we have to go through the humidity part of it. So the maximum temperature recorded is 46 degrees Celsius. The minimum is at 27. Hot, relatively humid over the coastal areas with light to moderate southeasterly wind with a speed of 8 to 32 kilometers per hour. For the night, it's going to be almost the same. Having a quick look in the upcoming days just to let you know how the weather is going to treat you. Just keep in mind, all of these are just weather forecasts. Everything is out to change at any moment. For Friday and Saturday, the maximum temperature is going to be between 46 and 47 degrees. The minimum is between 27 and 28. It's going to be very hot and relatively humid over the coastal areas, and the weather is going to stay the same all the way up until Sunday. For further information, the weather forecast basically is quite active and updated on the Meteorological Department. I recommend everyone to go and check them out or download the free application as well. Moving on right now with the traffic situation here in Kuwait, as we have some of the traffic updates. According to the General Department of the Administration of Traffic, they announced the total closure of King Faisal bin Abdulaziz Al Saud Road, that's Riyadh Road, to the people coming from Kuwait City toward Kuwait International Airport from Sheikh Zayed bin Sultan Al Nahyan Road, the Fifth Ring Road. And this is until the intersection of Ibrahim Abdullah Al Mzain Bridge, south of Surra and Khaitan, and conversion vehicles coming from Kuwait City completely to the Fifth Ring Road. And with the closure of both Yarmouk exit and Khaitan exit on King Faisal bin Abdulaziz Al Saud Road, this is the Riyadh Road. This will basically start from the dawn of Friday, that's the 11th of September, until basically Sunday, the 13th of September, and this is to carry out the necessary maintenance of the road. Moving on right now with the playlist, introducing brand new tunes to be played for the first time, some Beyonce and

37 minutes into the 7 o'clock hour, live in the mix and having a quick look on things happening and taking place in the world of pop culture since we are introducing brand new tunes to be played for the first time. Miley's Eyes High's new entry with bass Persuade. So far, Miley looks to take this week's highest new entry with her new single bass Persuade. The title track for the upcoming album could actually become her 27th top 40 single. Elsewhere, Dua Lipa's Raining Season could re-enter the top 10 currently tracked to move 9 places. If you don't know why, because a lot of people are using the Raining Season live vocals of Dua Lipa on their videos, especially on TikTok. So making the song actually jumping one more time to the top 10. It's incredible how social media can change a lot of things with old tunes. It's like, I'm not gonna say it's old, but from previous work where we have a lot of new songs coming, barely making it to the top 10. You got a previous song that came 2, 3, 4, or even, you know, 20 years ago, jumping to be in the top 10 just because of content being shared and used on social media. Hugo line up with Emil Engel and Ultra Nate on the Move Into the Sun could yield their first number one appearance, knocking Ella Langley's Chosen Taxes off the top spot in the process. And we'll see if another charts topper this week. There could be a second top 40 single for James Marriott with his latest single, Burn Down the Disco. And the UK rapper Nims and Travis Scott see Gas begin this week with being at number 38 as well. Now, a lot of things are taking place as well. Ella Langley is entering the chart heavily. Stella Lefty with Boston being number 3 in the UK. Adela Ain't in LA is number 21. Ella Langley Be Her is being 25 on the chart.

charts right now in the UK. Gonna move on right now with the Playlist Kuwait. We are introducing brand new tunes to be played for the first time. Tokyo Hotel, Stress featuring Linda, and much more that's going to be shared with you. And we're coming back for more.

All right, Kuwait, 48 minutes into the 7 o'clock hour, live in the mix. Moving on right now with things related to the world of pop culture, Sam Tompkins came back with another album and more tunes that we actually have ready for you exclusively on the Superstation. Now, Sam is actually talking on grief, joy with Are We Gonna Sing? And he tried to put a limit on his happiness. With two UK top 10 albums behind him, Sam Tompkins opened up to the official charts about turning the loss in Are We Gonna Sing? To rediscover the joy and making the most honest music of his career so far. So by the time Tom Tompkins joined the official charts, he already have 500 signatures deep. There are another 500 vinyl records and CDs waiting for him that day, potentially another 1,000 units as well. Releasing to approach that to beneath signing merch and excitement with Are We Gonna Sing, there are understandable nerves. The project is super autobiographical, so it's very personal according to him. He describes it as sometimes when he releases a song, it is an exact

exaggeration of truth or just general concept that he find it easier to give to people, but this is so special. So if someone says that you don't like it, I'm gonna be like it, he trails off, but he's very excited mostly about what he can give to the people. So Are We Going to Sing is his second studio album, and it's by The Island Record, with him already 2 UK top 10 record in his career. His 2022 album Who Do You Pray To have reached to number 7 on the official charts, and before the debut Hi My Name Is Insecure followed at number 8 2 years later. So Back Again, Sam Now, it didn't actually reflect exactly where he is in life, but this is what he wanted to do for this album. He said, I spent quite a lot of time going through a ring of music industry, starting to pander to what he thought about everyone wanted. And on his last album, he didn't necessarily lose his way, but the music didn't affirm where he actually wants from life. So he's trying to write as universally as possible, as how he described this whole journey of this new album. So we've been able to get our hands with Caught in the Middle. We're gonna play it for you. We got some Ellie Goulding with Ravers and much more to be played. We're getting very close to wrap up the first hour of the show. One more hour to go, so don't go anywhere.

Ellie Goulding is not holding back with I Know Too Much, her album, and probably a deluxe edition is actually coming. So I Know Too Much actually got released 5 days ago, I would say, and exploring themes of major personal transition like emotional conflicts, balance between burden of awareness and freedom of ignorance. So Goulding explained that the album stemmed from the idea that maybe we can know too much, noting that there is freedom in the ease of not knowing, contrasted within the power gained from understanding hard truth. Also, it presents a pivotal crossroads in her life, moving from desire for refuge into self-discovery and chaos of profound personal change. Unlike her previous intentional imprisoned record, Higher Than Heaven, this project, which I Know Too Much, is deeply introspective. It's shaped by her 2024 separation and the subsequent of divorce from Casper Joplin, navigating motherhood, embracing a new love. So the tracklist progressed dynamically from initially feeling of anger and darkness and jadedness toward more human, being more optimistic and self-trust as well. So the album is out. Give it a listen and let us know what you think about it. I mean, hit me up at any time. I love to talk about music nonstop. I love to talk about concept nonstop. So hit me up because I would like to know your perspective on that. If you listen to the album, I'm available on all socials. That's AKI El Mubarak. Wrapping up the first hour of the show. One more hour to go. So please keep on tuning in.

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1: Sabrina Carpenter with House Tour. All right, Kuwait, 10 minutes into the 8 o'clock hour. Good morning to you and welcome one more time to the second hour of The Breakfast Show. I'm your DJ Aki. We're going to be live together in the mix from 8 till 9 with all of these tunes ready and set for you, Kuwait. Hopefully, you're going to have fun listening to the playlist. Hit me up. I'm available on social media with AKI El Mubarak, taking your requests and dedications. And I would like to hear from you guys about all of these tunes, like what you've recently been listening to. What is the song that you've been continuously listening to non-stop? It doesn't have to be something new. I don't care the genre or the year. Just let me know about that. Why are you listening to it? And let people listen to it as well. Maybe it will be something that they would love to add to their own playlist. That's why we are here, to give you company for 2 hours till you arrive to your destination. Just having a few minutes of your day just means a lot to us, that we can actually share something with you, Kuwait. That's the beauty of radio. Moving on right now, Cat's Eye, the Wild World Tour set list for this year. In full, London stage, the times, dates, tickets, support, merch, everything is actually available. Now, Cat's Eye, actually, they're getting really ready for that. All the girls are lining up for the world tour at Dublin 3 Arena that already kicked off on the 1st of September with a huge show at London O2, September 3rd, 4th, and now another one that came at Manchester Co-op Live on the 6th of September. And the feedback about that is so crazy. So Act 1 had actually 9 songs together, from Hooty Fruity, Internet Girl, That Way, Touch, Mean Girls, Gabriella, Pinky Up, and that was the DJ remix. And then Act 2 literally had another 9 songs listed all the way, or I would say 10 songs actually listed, from Animal, Tonight, I'm Pretty, Belair, MIA, and many other ones as well. And Act 3 had even 3 tunes that's actually been there, like Debut, Iconic, and Gnarly. Gnarly was like the dance break and extended outro just to wrap up the show about that, and they're doing such a phenomenal job. I mean, the videos are available, but I think there is like no legit images so far, or like an official video on YouTube. We will be able to see the tour once they're done. Then probably everything on right now is just like uploaded by fans. Gonna move on right now with the playlist. We got some Zoe and Sabrina, Claudio with Settle for Less, Aya and Bees and Honey, Sewa, we have Adela with Nicole Kidman, and much more to be played.

bass persuades. The latest single from Miley Cyrus with the same title for her album Bass Persuade, that's coming out toward next week or the week after. I think it's by next Friday this album is going to be out. Alright, so Miley Cyrus basically have the highest entry in the UK chart so far, and this could be another track where she will be able to enter the top 40 for this album. Moving on right now, having a quick look on albums that is going to be out very soon. So we're going to have a quick look on the month of September and what to expect as well, especially that music is coming really heavy toward the end of this year. On the 11th of September, we do have three albums coming from Bloc Party, Ezra Collective, and The Proclaimers. On the 18th, we have Biba Doobie and Beck, Carly Rae Jepsen, Chaka Khan. We got The Grateful Dead, Lizzie McAlpine, Luke Bryan, Miley with Bass Persuade, and you got also Slowpoke with Melody. Tove Lo with Estras are coming on the 11th of September. Toward the end,

which is the 25th, Becky Hill with Rebecca is coming out for you. Kuwait Tinashe with Popstar is coming out as well toward the 25th of September. And by the month of October, we have Mac Miller, Twin Atlantic, Victoria Monet dropping all of their albums back to back on the same day, where October is going to be another packed one, where we have Andy Grammer, Angela, you have Flory, and many other artists that are actually just waiting for their album to be dropped. Gonna move on right now with the playlist. We're getting toward the mid of the hour. Coming up next, Adela with a song called Nicole Kidman, Kane Brown with Boots. We have much more to be played, so please keep on tuning in.

again. Strangers by Majid Jordan, and this sounds a lot like a Weeknd track. Like the production, the vocal sounds, the effects, you can tell that there is an influence of that over there. I mean, honestly, you can tell how heavily it is. Anyways, we're gonna move on right now with a weather forecast one more time with you, Kuwait, just to let you know just to let you know how the weather is going to treat you for the day. So please keep on tuning in for this. This is going to be a quick look for today and over the weekend as well. So it's going to be quite humid. This is something given right now. It is the month of September. This is the time where we have the night hours kind of like fixing its length by stretching itself out more, and the days to get shorter because we're getting into the weather of the season of winter. Now we're in the autumn time. This is when humidity happens a lot. The maximum temperature is going to be 45 degrees Celsius. The minimum is 27 degrees. And for Friday, it's going to be almost the same. For Saturday, we're expecting the humidity just to keep on being persistent as well, all the way up until next week. Now, all of these things are tend to change. These are just forecast. Like everything can happen at any moment, depending on the wind pressure, movement, air mass coming from India and many other places as well. Like, for example, at the beginning of the year, the forecast has stated that we might have rain on Wednesday and Thursday. And by the mid of the week, this is completely and immediately changed. So it all depends on a lot of factors that have to control the weather as well. So keep yourself updated with that and check in the weather, especially if you're planning to go and do any outdoors activities, going to chalet, the beach, just figure it out. Niven Ali with a song called Romance in the Desert, Molly Elizabeth with Petty Crimes, and much more to be played. Keep on tuning in. We're coming back for more.

Pretty Crimes. I honestly, Pretty Crimes, I really like the song. It's just, it have like a nostalgic sound to it, but it sounds so good. The lyrics are nice as well. There's a story behind it, so I really like it. We talked about the song actually yesterday. This is something that we do, explain these tunes for you, so you can actually go and see what the artists mean by that. How did they write them? Because, you know, music can be really, really depending on how do you receive it. Like, it's a subjective. Maybe a song would hit you in a different way than the way your friends are listening to it. And that's why we love music. Everybody express art and receive art in a different way. Moving on right now, International Days. Are You Okay Day, taking a place on the 10th of September. Are we okay? Honestly, it's just extending a genuine care and ensure your well-being, fostering connections through thoughtful moments of empathy and support. Check with yourself. That's where you need to start. Ask yourself, are you okay? Like, take a moment of honesty and just look at yourself and ask yourself if you're okay. If not okay, then maybe you need to write down, what are the things that doesn't make you feel okay? What are the changes that you need to do? Is it something within yourself? Is it something that's happening with you, with your partner, like husband and wife? Is it something that's happening with your kids, work, friendship? Maybe just the relationship with yourself. I mean, honesty is much needed if you want to grow. It's the National School Picture Day. This is going to take place, inshallah, by next Sunday, because everybody is back to school. Private schools already started, so I hope that they're doing this by this week. It's the National TV Dinner Day, taking place on the 10th of September. What a day. Coming on the weekend here is just perfect. Taking a break, deciding what you want to eat and munch, and then watch your favorite TV show. Even though this is something I believe is not healthy, I'm trying my best to teach my nieces not to do that. Because I want them to focus on quality time on the table and quality food as well together as a family. So I would try not to let them watch anything while we're eating. Like, the big TV will be on just like a background noise, but the interaction on the table is very important. It's National Swap Ideas Day, World Suicide Prevention Day, taking place on the 10th of September. Gonna move on right now with the playlist. We're coming back to wrap up the show. Kuwait coming up next. We have Tape B with Underneath Your Skin, Bunt with a Stay, Drove with a song called Feeling of You. So please keep on tuning in. We're coming back for more.

All right, Kuwait, 52 minutes into the 8 o'clock hour. Gonna let you go right now. If you like this track, it's called Underneath Your Skin by Tape B and Danny King. You can just go and check it out. It's such a beautiful tune. All right, hopefully you're gonna have a wonderful time. Enjoy the weekend and spend it with the people that you love and care about, including yourself. Please take a good care of yourself physically, mentally, emotionally. You're a full package, so you deserve all the care and the love in the world. And then you can spread it with the people around you. Why not? Gonna be back on Sunday, same time, same place, for another week with 2 hours giving you company on The Breakfast Show. So please keep on tuning in for another week and an awesome days with you, of course. That's why we are here, to give you company and hopefully put a little bit of smile on your face. That's what I all care about. Like sometimes, you know, when I receive a DM on Instagram, it's like, thank you so much. You made me happy by playing this song. I really felt good by listening to you in the morning. It just makes my world. It makes my world. And I hope that we are doing the same thing for you every single day. Gonna let you go right now. Take care. God bless you. Have a wonderful day ahead.

Hello and welcome to the 9 o'clock main news bulletin. I'm Ahmed Tamimi. We begin with local news where the Ministry of Foreign Affairs has expressed Kuwait's welcome of the decision by the International Atomic Energy Agency's Board of Governors to conclude its considerations of the agenda item on implementation of the safeguards in Syria. In a statement issued today, the Ministry of Foreign Affairs affirmed that the adoption of the resolution by consensus represents a key step towards enhancing international confidence and supporting Syria's efforts to develop its cooperation with the international institutions. It lauded Arab efforts that have contributed to reaching this resolution. The statement reaffirmed Kuwait's support for Syria and its endeavors for recovery, reconstruction, and restoring control over its entire territory in a manner that ensures the security and stability of the Syrian people. In other news, the Saudi Civil Defense activated the early warning platform early today in Khamis Mashit and Abha. In a statement, the Civil Defense called on the public to follow official safety instructions and remain calm and to head to the nearest safe location. It also affirmed that the danger has passed, urging the public to call 988 if they notice any danger and to follow instructions issued by the relevant authorities through official channels. Moving on to the Palestinian occupied territories, where four citizens were murdered today as a result of the Israeli occupation forces bombing of a house in Beit Lahia project in the northern Gaza Strip. The four murders arrived at Al-Shifa Hospital in Gaza City as a result of the bombing of a house. A number of citizens were also injured amid talks of people missing under the rubble. The Israeli occupation forces shelled areas east of Gaza City with artillery, while Israeli occupation warships fired intensively in the sea off Khan Yunis and in the eastern areas of the central Gaza Strip governorate. Earlier, the Israeli occupation helicopters opened fire after midnight today in the vicinity of Jabalia refugee camp north of the Gaza Strip amid artillery shelling targeting areas across the northern strip. Meanwhile, seven fatalities were brought to Gaza hospitals over the past 24 hours. These included two individuals killed in recent strikes and one citizen who succumbed to previously sustained wounds. Also in the region in Lebanon, Lebanon's Public Health Emergency Operations Center said in a statement that two people were injured in an Israeli air campaign on the Marj Harruf Zabdin Road in the Nabatiya district. Meanwhile, two people were killed in an airstrike carried out by the Israeli occupation fighter jets in southern Lebanon. Moving on to other topics, where Ukraine's President Volodymyr Zelensky faced a tense moment this week when the aircraft carrying him to Norway was delayed in Moldova after authorities closed the country's airspace over a drone alert. Moldovan officials said that a Russian drone entered the country's airspace and crashed on its territory, prompting temporary flight restrictions. The Norwegian Prime Minister later said that President Zelensky's plane was nearly hit by a drone as it prepared for takeoff, highlighting the security risks surrounding the Ukrainian leader amid the ongoing war. Meanwhile, in the latest in the Russian-Ukrainian conflict, a regional governor said that a Russian drone strike on a shopping center in the northern Ukrainian city of Sumy killed two people and injured 20, four of them seriously. Sumy and the surrounding region, along with the Russian border, have long been subject to heavy attacks, and Moscow said that it wants to establish a buffer zone in the area. In other developments, Russian

authorities say that 8 people were injured after sea drones struck the Black Sea resort city of Sochi, causing partial damage to beach infrastructure. The attack highlights the growing use of maritime drones in the conflict, extending the reach of strikes beyond traditional frontline areas. In other world news, Philippine Coast Guard said today that 5 people died and more than 86 are missing after a ferry caught fire off Palawan Island in the western Philippines. The Philippine Coast Guard said that the 43 people were rescued after the fire broke out aboard the MV June Aster. The Coast Guard spokesperson Commodore said that the vessel manifest listed 117 passengers and 17 crew members. And Bangladesh is battling a severe measles outbreak that has killed nearly 1,000 people this year, with authorities reporting more than 166,000 suspected cases since March. Hospitals in the capital, Dhaka, are struggling to cope as thousands of children require treatment. Health officials say that disruptions to routine immunization during the COVID-19 pandemic and subsequent political instability contributed to declining vaccination rates, leaving many children unprotected. The government, working with the World Health Organization and other partners, has launched an emergency nationwide vaccination campaign to contain the outbreak. Moving on to business news, where Japan's Nikkei fell more than 1% today as investors weighted the impact of surging oil prices and persistent inflation concerns. Brent crude remained above $100 a barrel amid escalating tensions in the Middle East, while markets awaited key U.S. inflation data and an upcoming policy decision from the Bank of Japan, which could influence global interest rate expectations. In other business news, gold prices rose more than 1% as a weaker U.S. dollar increased demand for the safe haven metal. Spot gold climbed to around $4,414 an ounce, while investors awaited the key U.S. inflation data for clues on the next move by the Federal Reserve. Rising oil prices also supported the precious metal. Moving on to sport news, where Al Nassr defeated Abha 2-1 at Al Awal Park Stadium in Riyadh in the sixth round of the 2026-2027 Saudi Professional League. In more sport news and football, a new signing Ferran Torres struck a hat-trick as holders Paris Saint-Germain made an emphatic start to the defense of their Champions League crown with a 6-1 home victory over Slovan Bratislava. And finally, checking the weather forecast here in Kuwait, where hot and relatively humid weather is expected during the day, especially over coastal areas, with light variable to light to moderate southeasterly wind with speeds of 8 to 32 kilometers per hour. Maximum temperature expected today is 45 degrees Celsius, a minimum expected tonight around 27, and the temperature in Kuwait City right now is 36 degrees Celsius. That's all the news for now. Thank you very much for joining us. Join us again at 12 noon for more news updates.

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0: Good afternoon, Kuwait. I'm Rima Youssef, and you're listening to the 12 o'clock news update. Starting with local news, the Minister of Awqaf and Islamic Affairs, Dr. Mohammed Al-Wasmi, affirmed today the ministry's keenness to develop work mechanisms and prepare for the 1448 AH Hajj season to enhance the level of services provided to Kuwaiti pilgrims. In a press statement, the ministry said this came during the minister, Dr. Mohammed Al-Wasmi, reception of the chairman of the Kuwaiti Union of Hajj Campaign Owners, Khalid Rufa'i Al-Fahma, during which they discussed cooperation between the ministry and the union regarding organizational procedures and preparations for the upcoming Hajj season. The meeting also addressed ways to enhance coordination and facilitate the work of Hajj campaigns, contributing to providing the best services to pilgrims. In other news, the state of Kuwait is strongly condemned the illegitimate entry of the Prime Minister of the Israeli occupation of the Syrian territories in blatant violation of the Arab nation's sovereignty and territorial unity and contravention of international law. The Foreign Ministry said in a statement the continuous incursions and aggressions of the Israeli occupation inside the Syrian territories is an escalation undermining regional security and stability. The Foreign Ministry has confirmed the state of Kuwait's full support to Syria's independence and sovereignty over its territories. Moving on to Palestine, where four Palestinians were killed and others sustained varying injuries during fierce clashes that broke out overnight between Israeli occupation forces and Palestinians in the northern Gaza Strip. The Palestinian health authorities said their crews recovered the bodies of four members of one family from beneath the rubble of a house that was bombed overnight in the northern areas and transferred them to a hospital. Moving to the UN, where the UN spokesperson Stefan Dojerik warned that stocks of essential supplies in the Gaza Strip are insufficient amid a funding shortfall and continued severe restrictions on the ability of UN partners to replenish them. Dojerik stated that Israeli occupation airstrikes and other attacks continue to target populated areas, endangering civilians and causing damage to property. Dojerik reiterated the need to respect civilians and civilian objects at all times, including shelters and humanitarian facilities. And regarding the Russia-Ukraine conflict, a Russian official said a woman was killed and two people wounded after drone debris fell on a house in Russia's Voronezh region, and the air defense systems destroyed 19 drones over the region. In related developments, sea drones injured 8 people in Russia's Black Sea resort of Sochi, and the beach infrastructure at Sochi was partially damaged. In Nepal, the UAE search and rescue team continues its field operations in the Republic of Nepal as part of the UAE's humanitarian efforts to support Nepalese authorities in search and rescue operations following the devastating floods that struck the country. In coordination with Nepalese authorities, the team succeeded in locating 6 missing people in the Trushi area as field search operations continue in the affected areas. The director of UAE relief operations said the team continues its missions in coordination with Nepalese authorities, deploying its capabilities and expertise to support each and rescue efforts and locate missing people. And finally, checking the weather forecast in the state of Kuwait, today's weather is expected to be hot and relatively humid over coastal areas with light variable wind to light to moderate southeasterly wind with speed of 8 to 32 kilometers per hour. The maximum expected temperature for today is 48 degrees Celsius, while the minimum recorded is 27 degrees Celsius. And right now in Kuwait City, it's 39 degrees Celsius. That's it for the news update for now. Stay safe.
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Love this song, Lost Frequencies there, the Paraíso, kicking off the show today. Hello, hello, everyone. Welcome along to the Drive Back with me, Mel, hoping everyone is having a fantastic Thursday. It is the official start to your weekend today. It is finally Thursday, it's the weekend. So we've got some great news stories for you, plus a bit of info. Maybe we could do some science and tech news as well. But most importantly, we are definitely going to do record breakers as well. But before we do all of that, let's do days around the world and birthdays. Today is September 10th, 2026. If it's your birthday, happy birthday and many happy returns. You're sharing it with, let's see, Jose Feliciano, who's 81. Joe Perry, 76. Amy Irving, 73. Kate Burton, 69. Chris Columbus, you know, the guy that directed Home Alone and the first two Harry Potter movies, 68. Colin Firth is 66. Jack Ma, 62. Guy Ritchie is 58. Ryan Felipe, 52. Misty Copeland, 44. Sarah Levy, 40. And Dylan Llewellyn is 34 years old. Special events are happening around the world. Today is Hot Dog Day. It is also Swap Ideas Day. So Be It Day, as in sewing, you know, clothes. It is TV Dinner Day. And that is it. There we go. Got all those done and dusted. All right, we're going to take a quick break and we'll be back in a few moments with some TV headlines and news. So don't go anywhere.

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1: Time for some TDB headlines and news. Now, the QS World University Rankings 2027 are now available, offering students and parents a fresh look at how more than 1,500 universities compare worldwide. Now, MIT, you know, the Massachusetts Institute of Technology, retains the number one spot, while the Imperial College London and Stanford University share second place, and the University of Oxford ranks fourth. Now, the annual list weighs factors including academic reputation, employer reputation, research citations, international engagement, and sustainability as well. Now, it's time for a record breaker. Daryl Parker, a retired firefighter and paramedic from North Augusta, South Carolina, is seeking to break the Guinness World Record for the largest sock collection, currently held by Jim Donovan at 1,531 unique pairs. Now, Parker's collection has surpassed 2,000 pairs, spurred by gifts from family for various occasions. Now, the idea to pursue the record came from his grandkids, and Parker plans to continue collecting until the end of the year before submitting his inventory to Guinness for verification. So good luck to him. That's absolutely brilliant. I love people that collect things. You know, especially socks are like really cool. All right. And they're very, very unique socks. You could check them out. All right. We're going to take a quick break and we'll be back in a few moments. Don't go anywhere.

Right, and we are back with some more TDB headlines and news. Now, The Guardian came up with a list of words to describe the tech dystopia that we live in. All right, let's start off. They're quite interesting words, and it really, really does really show the world that we're living in right now. First one is braggadation. So the specific frustration and anger caused by malfunctioning or difficult self-checkout kiosks in retail stores. Also, we've got app load. All right. So the experience of being forced to download a dedicated mobile app simply to perform a basic everyday task. All right. Now, doom scrollitis, the mental and physical exhaustion caused by endlessly scrolling through negative online news and social media feeds. Ghost notif, a phantom alert or notification sound that causes a user to check their device when no actual message or update arrived. That's crazy.

There's a name for that as well. I like this one. Infobesity. The overwhelming state of cognitive overload resulting from consuming excessive amounts of digital information daily. Vampireware. I like this one as well. Smart devices or wearables that drain battery life rapidly and require near constant recharging. We know which ones we're talking about here. Glitch talk, a choppy, distorted audio or video communication stream caused by unstable network connection during an online call. That happened to me yesterday, actually. Now I've got a name for it. And last but not least, zombie cam, a camera or webcam left running unintentionally by a user after a video conference or stream has finished. Interesting. These things exist in this world. All right, we're going to take a quick break. We'll be back in a few moments with some, probably some science and tech news. So don't go anywhere.

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2: All right, and we are back with some science and tech news. Now, a group of private citizens announced a space mission called Fermi Explorer. The goal is to build the cheapest possible spacecraft that could travel to the Alpha Centauri, the closest star system to us. Now, they're trying to raise $50 million to build a tiny spacecraft, and its science equipment would weigh a little over 2 pounds and get it moving fast enough to reach Alpha Centauri in under 80,000 years. Now, the team wants to use only technology that already exists, keeping costs low, and launch by 2029. Now, the spacecraft itself would be simple. A tank of xenon gas used for the engine attached to solar panels, plus a few small science instruments as well. Now, the spacecraft would first launch into orbit around Earth, hitching a ride alongside other satellites on a rocket that's already going up that way anyway. Now, then, over several years, it would gradually speed up by swinging in close to the sun and using the sun's gravity to build up speed each time it swoops by. Now, after about 12 years of this, the spacecraft would finally be going fast enough to escape the sun's gravity entirely, moving at 56,000 miles per hour and head off towards Alpha Centauri. Would this work? I don't know. To be honest, I don't think it will at all. It would fail miserably. They could try, though. Good luck to them. All right, moving on. Research suggests that dolphins and whales, along with chimps, gorillas, and elephants, experience complex emotion once believed to be reserved for human beings. Deep grief at the depth of the death of a loved one is an example. Now, the most recent evidence comes from a researcher at the Tefts Research Institute who observed a bottlenose dolphin population. Now, during one expedition, the researcher and his team witnessed a heartbreaking scene between a mother dolphin and her deceased newborn calf. Now, the mother could be seen repeatedly lifting the corpse to the

surface, presumably in an attempt to get it to breathe. Now, the researchers said the scene was repeated over and over again, sometimes frantically, during 2 days of observation. Now, the mother never separated from the calf and seemed unable to accept the death. So they do feel the same way that we feel, the same emotions as well. And even though this is quite a sad example, but it is quite an extraordinary one as well. All right, we're going to take a quick break and we'll be back in a few moments, so don't go anywhere.

and we are back with some TDB headlines and news. Now, nearly half of adults are worried they'll never have a pain-free day in their lives. A study asked around 200,000 people about their daily experience and the impact on their life of dealing with aches and pains, and found that, well, 48% believe they'll never have a pain-free day. The average person polled said they only get around 13 truly pain-free days every year. I feel for them. Now, moving on to record breakers. All right. Now, this one's an easy one. Somebody should have thought of this one. A 29-year-old from the UAE set a Guinness World Record by handwriting 150 different words on a single sticky note. You can imagine how tiny that is. To fit all the words legibly, she opted for short, simple words, mostly three letters long. That is genius. That is absolutely brilliant. And there you go. She got it. All right, we're going to take another quick break. We'll be back in a few. Don't go anywhere.

Alan Wilker there with Pain. All right. Now, unfortunately, it's the end of the show. We are done for the day, but we'll be back same time, same place next week. All right. So thank you for tuning in, everyone. Have a beautiful rest of the day, a great weekend, and bye-bye for now.

Hello and welcome to the 3 o'clock news update. In news, main news, I'm Zainab Al-Musawi. In local news, Minister of Awqaf and Islamic Affairs Dr. Mohammed Al-Wasmi affirmed today the ministry's keenness to develop work mechanisms and prepare for the 1448 AH Hajj season to enhance the level of services provided to Kuwaiti pilgrims. The ministry said this came during Minister Al-Wasmi's reception of the chairman of the Kuwaiti Union of Hajj Campaign Owners, Khalid Ra'i Al-Fahma, during which they discussed cooperation between the ministry and the union regarding organizational procedures and preparations for the upcoming Hajj season. The meeting also addressed ways to enhance coordination and facilitate the work of Hajj campaigns, contributing to providing the best services to pilgrims. The State of Kuwait Ministry of Foreign Affairs strongly condemned today the illegitimate entry of the Prime Minister of the Israeli occupation in Syrian territories in blatant violations of the Arab nation's sovereignty and territorial unity and a breach of international law. The Foreign Ministry said that continuous incursions and aggressions by the Israeli occupation inside Syrian territories is an escalation, undermining regional security and stability. The Foreign Ministry reiterated the State of Kuwait's full support to Syria's independence and sovereignty over its territories, stressing on the need for the UN Security Council to stop these aggressions and guarantee compliance with relevant international resolutions, including the respect of the 1974 disengagement agreement. The Ministry of Foreign Affairs has expressed Kuwait's welcome of the decision by the International Atomic Energy Agency's Board of Governors to conclude its consideration of the agenda item on the implementation of safeguards in Syria. The ministry affirmed that the adoption of the resolution by consensus represents a key step towards enhancing international confidence and supporting Syria's efforts to develop its cooperation with international institutions. It lauded Arab efforts to reach this resolution. The statement reaffirmed Kuwait's support for Syria in its endeavors of recovery, reconstruction, and restoring control of its entire territory in a manner that ensures the security and stability of the Syrian people. Chairman of Kuwait's Public Authority of Civil Aviation, Sheikh Engineer Hamoud Mubarak Al-Hamoud Al-Jaber Al-Sabah, discussed today with Egyptian Minister of Civil Aviation, Samih Al-Hafni, and Saudi General Authority of Civil Aviation, President Abdulaziz Al-Daij, ways to enhance cooperation in civil aviation. The meetings addressed several topics of mutual interest, particularly updating and developing operational aspects, enhancing cooperation and partnership, and exchanging expertise, ideas and views to support the development of the civil aviation sector. Both sides stressed the importance of continued communication, coordination and exchange of expertise in serving common interests and supporting the development and growth of civil aviation sector. The team tasked with establishing the Amman Centre for Emergencies, Crises, Disasters and Risk Management in Kuwait visited the National Emergency Operations Centre of the Swiss Federation Office for Civil Protection, FOCP. The visit aims to review FOCP's emergency and crisis

crisis management system, coordination and information sharing mechanisms, and national level decision making support. In a press statement today, the team said the visit was part of its programme and to examine international experiences and benefit from best practices in crisis and disaster management in support of efforts to establish the centre and Kuwait's national system for crisis and risk management. In the Gaza Strip, four Palestinian civilians were killed and others sustained varying injuries during fierce clashes that broke out overnight between Israeli occupation forces and Palestinians in the northern Gaza Strip. Health authorities said today that their crews recovered the bodies of four members of one family from beneath the rubble of a house that was bombed overnight in the northern areas and transferred them to hospitals. Over the past days, the Israeli occupation has intensified its airstrikes on Gaza, demolishing dozens of residential homes and causing extensive damage to dozens of other homes and Palestinian property. UN spokesperson Stephane Dujarric warned that stocks of essential supplies in the Gaza Strip are insufficient amid a funding shortfall and continued severe restrictions on the ability of UN partners to restock them. Speaking at a press briefing and citing UN humanitarian partners, Dujarric stated that Israeli occupation airstrikes and other attacks continue to target populated areas, endangering civilians and causing damage to property. Dujarric reiterated the need to respect civilians and civilian objects at all times, including shelters and humanitarian facilities. India is hosting the 18th BRICS Summit on September 12th until the 13th of 2026 in New Delhi, with Russian President Vladimir Putin and Chinese President Xi Jinping among the leaders expected in the capital. The official agenda will focus on trade, development, financing and reform of global institutions. It is widely expected that the conflict in the Middle East will cast a shadow over much of the summit. In Russia, the regional operations headquarters of Krasnodar Krai said that at least 28 people were injured in a drone attack targeting the waterfront of Russia's Black Sea resort city of Sochi overnight. The developments came amid escalating use of drones in the Russian-Ukraine war to strike targets far from the front lines, with both sides continuing attacks on infrastructure and military and logistical facilities. The Philippines Coast Guard said today that five people were killed and around 87 others remain missing after a fire broke out aboard a passenger ship carrying 134 people while sailing from the Philippines capital Manila towards Coron City in Palawan province. Authorities said the search and rescue operations were still underway, with five fatalities confirmed and 42 people rescued. Moving now to business news, Kuwait Bursa ended the day's trading in the green, with the Premier Market Index going up by 7.76 points. The Main Market Index went up by 51.07 points, and the All Share Index also went up by 14.73 points. The volume of the day's trade reached 153.8 million shares, valued at 59.3 million Kuwaiti dinars, done through 10,381 deals. And now with the latest in sports. In football, Manchester United return to the Champions League action tonight against the Azerbaijani champions Sabah FK, while Como will play in the Champions League for the first time today against RB Leipzig. Both matches will be played at 10 p.m. Kuwait local time. And in the NFL, defending champions the Seattle Seahawks came from behind to beat the New England Patriots 13-10 in the opening game of the NFL season. Turning now to the weather conditions here in Kuwait, it is expected to be hot and relatively humid over coastal areas, with light variable wind to light to moderate southeasterly wind at speeds of 8 to 32 kilometers per hour. The maximum temperature recorded earlier today was 45 degrees Celsius, and the minimum expected for tonight is 27. Right now, it's 21 degrees Celsius. That brings us to the end. Join us again at 6 for more news. Thank you for tuning in.

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Hello and welcome to the 6 o'clock main news. I'm Zainab Musawi. Minister of Awqaf and Islamic Affairs Dr. Mohammed Al-Wasmi affirmed today the ministry's keenness to develop work mechanisms and prepare for the 1448 AH Hajj season to enhance the level of services provided to Kuwaiti pilgrims. The ministry said this came during Minister Al-Wasmi's reception of the chairman of the Kuwait Union of Hajj Campaign Owners, Khalid Ra'i Al-Fahma, during which they discussed cooperation between the ministry and the union regarding organizational procedures and preparations for the upcoming Hajj season. The meeting also addressed ways to enhance coordination, facilitate the work of Hajj campaigns, and provide the best services to pilgrims. Minister of State for Communications and Information Technology and Acting Minister of Information and Culture Omar Al-Omar discussed today with Saudi Minister of Tourism Ahmed Al-Khatib ways to expand cooperation in areas serving the interests of the two countries and their peoples. The meeting was held on the sidelines of the 10th meeting of GCC Tourism Ministers in Bahrain. Both ministers reviewed the strong historical and fraternal ties between Kuwait and Saudi Arabia and explored ways to enhance cooperation in tourism to support the development of the sector in both countries. They also discussed issues of mutual interest and emphasized the importance of continued coordination, collaboration, and exchange of expertise in tourism. The aim is to maximize the use of both countries' resources and capabilities while promoting growth in tourism flows. The Ministry of Foreign Affairs strongly condemned today the legitimate entry of the Prime Minister of the Israeli occupation in Syrian territories in blatant violation of the Arab nation's sovereignty, territorial unity, and in breach of international law. The Foreign Ministry said that continuous incursions and aggressions by the Israeli occupation inside Syrian territory is an escalation that undermined regional security and stability. The Foreign Ministry reiterated the state of Kuwait's full support to Syria's independence and sovereignty over its territories, stressing on the need for the UN Security Council to stop these aggressions and guarantee compliance with relevant international resolutions, including the respect of the 1974 disengagement agreement. The Ministry of Foreign Affairs expressed Kuwait's welcome of the decision by the International Atomic Energy Agency's Board of Governors to conclude its consideration of the agenda item on the implementation of safeguards in Syria. The ministry affirmed that the adoption of the resolution by consensus represents a key step towards enhancing international confidence and supporting Syria's efforts to develop its cooperation with international institutions. It lauded Arab efforts to reach this resolution. The statement reaffirmed Kuwait's support for Syria in its endeavors for recovery, reconstruction, and restoring control over its entire territory in a manner that ensures the security and stability of the Syrian.

Nigerian people. Chairman of Kuwait's Public Authority of Civil Aviation, Sheikh Engineer Hamoud Mubarak Al-Hamoud Al-Jaber Al-Sabah, discussed today with Egyptian Minister of Civil Aviation, Sameh Al-Hafni, and Saudi General Authority of Civil Aviation, President Abdelaziz Al-Taij, ways to enhance cooperation in civil aviation. The meeting addressed several topics of mutual interest, particularly updating and developing operational aspects, enhancing cooperation and partnerships, and exchanging expertise, ideas and views to support the development of the civil aviation sector. Both sides stressed the importance of continued communication, coordination and exchange of expertise in serving common interests and supporting the development and growth of civil aviation sector. The team tasked with establishing the Amman Center for Emergencies, Crises, Disasters and Risk Management in Kuwait visited the National Emergency Operations Center of the Swiss Federation Office for Civil Protection, FOCP. The visit aims to review FOCP's emergency and crisis management system, coordination and information sharing mechanisms, as well as a national-level decision-making support. In a press statement today, the team said the visit was part of its program to examine international experiences and benefit from best practices in crisis and disaster management in support of efforts to establish the center and Kuwait's national system in crisis and risk management. GCC Secretary General Jassim Lebdewi said today that the Council's ambition in the coming phase is to maximise the impact of municipal affairs and turn the outcomes of joint Gulf action into tangible applications and practices that enhance service efficiency. He added that this would contribute to creating cities that are more sustainable, efficient and resilient, and to keep pace with changing conditions and future needs. Lebdewi made his remarks during the 29th meeting of GCC Committee of Ministers concerned with municipal affairs, hosted by Bahrain and chaired by Minister of Municipalities Affairs and Agriculture, Engineer Wael Limbarek. In the Gaza Strip, four Palestinian civilians were killed and others sustained varying injuries during fierce clashes that broke out overnight between Israeli occupation forces and Palestinians in the north. Health authorities said today that their crews recovered the bodies of four members of one family from beneath the rubble of a house that was bombed overnight and transferred them to hospital. Over the past days, the Israeli occupation has intensified its airstrikes on Gaza, demolishing dozens of residential homes and causing extensive damage to dozens of other homes and Palestinian properties. Lebanese Agricultural Minister Nizar Hani said today that the Israeli occupation war has damaged more than 22.5% of agricultural land in southern Lebanon, affecting over 56,000 hectares. He stressed the need to support farmers and said cooperation with the Lebanese army has helped them access their land and harvest crops. He added that funding is being secured to compensate losses, while Saudi Arabia has reopened its market to Lebanese agricultural products, boosting exports to GCC countries. India is hosting the 18th BRICS summit from September 12th until the 13th in New Delhi, with Russian President Vladimir Putin and Chinese President Xi Jinping among the leaders expected in the capital. The official agenda will focus on trade, development, financing and reform of global institutions. It is widely expected that the conflict in the Middle East will cast a shadow over much of the summit. Moving now to business news, the Kuwait Petroleum Corporation, KPC, said that the Kuwait oil price rose by $8.73 to reach $118.10 per barrel. In global markets, Brent crude went up by $3.90 to reach $101.21 per barrel, and U.S. West Texas Intermediate crude also increased by $3.40 to stand at $96.05 per barrel. And now with the latest in sports. In football, Manchester United face Sabah KF today at 10 p.m. Kuwait local time. In the UEFA Champions League at Old Trafford, Manchester United return to European action as strong favourites, while Sabah
FAK aim to make an impression against one of Europe's biggest clubs. Turning now to the weather conditions here in Kuwait, it is expected to be rather hot to mild and relatively humid over coastal areas with light to moderate southeasterly wind to light variable wind at speeds of 8 to 28 kilometers per hour. The maximum temperature recorded earlier today was 44 degrees Celsius and the minimum expected tonight is 27. Right now, it's 40 degrees Celsius. That brings us to the end. 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Thank you for tuning in.

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Hello and welcome to this hour's latest news. I am Hamad Sawag. Starting with the local news, where the acting Prime Minister and Minister of Interior, Sheikh Fahad Yusuf Saud al-Sabah, chaired a meeting at Bayan Palace with delegations from the Republic of Iraq and the United States of America. According to a ministry statement, the meeting was attended by the Foreign Minister Sheikh Jarrah Jaber al-Ahmed al-Sabah, Interior Minister Under Secretary Major General Abdul Wahab al-Wahib, representatives from the Ministry of Defense and various diplomatic, security and military officials. Sheikh Fahad al-Yusuf emphasized the importance of continued consultation and coordination with both the Iraqi and American sides. He highlighted the need to strengthen security and defense cooperation to address shared challenges in light of regional developments, thereby serving mutual interest and contributing to the region's security and stability. The statement noted that the meeting reviewed aspects of cooperation and ways to enhance them, discussed topics of mutual interest, and facilitated an exchange of views regarding the regional situation and current developments. It further explained that the meeting addressed various security and defense issues of mutual interest and the existing coordination among the participation parties, aiming to foster integration, the exchange of expertise, and support for further efforts to consolidate security and stability in the region. The Iraqi delegation was led by the Director of the Office of the Commander-in-Chief of the Armed Forces, General Abdul Amir al-Shamri, while the U.S. delegation was led by Commander of the Combined Joint Task Forces, Operation Inherent Resolve, Admiral Liam Hulin. In other local news, Minister of Defense Sheikh Abdullah Ali Abdullah Al-Salam Al-Sabah received today Assistant Under Secretary for Support Services Dr. Wael Nasser Al-Sabah and Assistant Undersecretary for Technical Affairs Dr. Anoud Saleh Al-Turayman, on the occasion of the issuance of the Emiri decree appointing them to their position. The Ministry of Defense said that Sheikh Abdullah Al-Ali expressed his sincere congratulations to the two Assistant Undersecretaries on the receiving the high confidence placed in them, which carries with it increased responsibilities and duties. He prayed to Allah Almighty to grant everyone successes in serving Kuwait and working toward its advancement and prosperity under the wise leadership of His Highness the Emir and Supreme Commander of the Armed Forces, Sheikh Mish'al Al-Ahmed Al-Jaber Al-Sabah. May Allah protect and bless him, and His Highness the Crown Prince Sheikh Sabah Khalid Al-Hamad Al-Sabah. May Allah protect and bless them. The meeting was attended by Undersecretary of the Ministry of Defense, Sheikh Dr. Abdullah Mish'al Mubarak al-Sabah, and Deputy Chief of the General Staff of the Army, Major General Pilot Sabah Jaber al-Ahmed al-Sabah. Minister of Social Affairs, Family and Childhood Affairs, Dr. Amthal al-Huwela, met with the ICRC regional delegation head Annie Montavon and Kuwait Red Crescent Society chairman Ambassador Khalid Al-Maghamis to discuss expanded humanitarian cooperation. Al-Huwela praised Kuwait's long-standing humanitarian roles and KRCS

efforts at home and abroad, reaffirming the ministry's support for joint initiatives. The meeting also reviewed a draft law regulating charitable and humanitarian work, focusing on stronger governance, oversight, and institutional efficiency. Montavon welcomed greater cooperation and future joint initiatives. Minister of State for Communication and Information Technology and Acting Minister for Information and Culture, Omar Al-Omar, took part in the 10th meeting of GCC ministers responsible for tourism hosted by the Kingdom of Bahrain. The meeting was chaired by Bahraini Minister of Tourism Fatma Al-Sayrafi and attended by GCC Secretary General Jassim Al-Badawi. The ministers stressed the importance of strengthening Gulf cooperation and coordination in tourism with a focus on developing the sector, enhancing its assets, and promoting the GCC states as a leading regional and international tourism destination. The meeting also reviewed a number of issues related to tourism development, including opportunities to exchange expertise, supported joint tourism initiatives and projects, and increased tourism activity across the Gulf region. Financial Minister Dr. Yaqub Al-Rifa'i met today with Senegalese Minister Attaché to the Ministry of Economy, Financial and Planning in the charge of the budget, Basirio Sarr, to discuss ways to strengthen development and investment cooperation between Kuwait and Senegal. The Ministry of Financial said the meeting reviewed a number of financial and economic issues, as well as the potential areas of cooperation during the upcoming period. In light of the strong relations between the two countries, the meeting was held as part of the Senegalese minister's official visit to the state of Kuwait. Senegal's ambassador to the state of Kuwait, Hassan Sogo, along with the officials from Kuwait Ministry of Finance and the Senegalese embassy, also attended the meeting. The Ministry of Foreign Affairs expressed the State of Kuwait's strong condemnation of the illegal entry by the Israeli occupation prime minister into the territory of the Syrian Arab Republic, describing it as a flagrant violation of its sovereignty and territorial integrity and a blatant breach of international law. In a statement, the ministry emphasized that the continued incursions and attacks by the Israeli occupation within Syrian territory constitute an escalation that undermines security and stability in the region, reaffirming that the state of Kuwait's full support for the independence of the sisterly Syrian Arab Republic and its sovereignty over all its territories. The ministry stressed the need for the Security Council to shoulder its responsibilities to halt these attacks and ensure compliance with relevant international legitimacy resolutions, while Undersecretary, the necessity of respecting the 1974 Disengagement of Forces Agreement. The Ministry of Foreign Affairs expressed the State of Kuwait's welcome regarding the decision by the Board of Governors of the International Atomic Energy Agency's IAEA to conclude consideration of the agenda item concerning the implementation of the Safeguarders Agreement in the Syrian Arab Republic, a move that reflects the positive cooperation between the Syrian side and the agency. The ministry emphasized that the adoption of the decision by represented a significant step toward bolstering international confidence and supporting the Syrian Arab Republic's efforts to enhance its cooperation with international institutions while acknowledging Arab efforts that contribute to reaching this decision. It reiterated the state of Kuwait's support for Syria in the endurings toward

recovery, reconstructions, and the assisting of sovereignty over its entire territory in a manner that ensures security and stability for the Syrian people. GCC Secretary General Jassim Al-Bedawi has stressed the importance of strengthening joint public efforts and turning Gulf cooperation into a particular initiative that improves services, efficiency, and make greater use of modern technologies. His remark came during the 29th meeting of the GCC Ministerial Committee for Municipal Affairs, held in Manama, the capital of the Kingdom of Bahrain, and chaired by Bahrain's Minister of Municipalities, Affairs and Agriculture, Engineer Wael Al-Mubarak, with the participation of GCC ministers responsible for municipal affairs. Al-Bedawi expressed his appreciation to the Bahrain's King Hamad bin Isa Al-Khalifa for hosting the meeting and for the kingdom's continued support of joint Gulf action. U.S. President Donald Trump predicted that the war with Iran will end immediately after the U.S. midterm elections in November because Tehran was trying to influence the vote but would not be able to hold out more in the face of U.S. economic pressure. The war with Iran has recently entered its seventh month with no immediate end in sight. On Wednesday, Iran said it attacked 10 ships near the Strait of Hormuz after U.S. sank 5 Iranian oil tankers, causing the price of oil to surge. President Trump approved the rating recently sank to a record low due to the frustrating from voters over the Iran war and deepening cost of living crisis. 92 people, include 47 patients and 45 companions, left the Gaza Strip through the Rafah border crossing to receive urgent medical treatment abroad. Medical sources say the patients suffer from critical conditions, include cancer and kidney failure patients requiring specialized care that is unavailable in Gaza, immediate serve damage to the healthcare system, and shortage of medicines and medical supplies. The evacuation is a part of the ongoing efforts to transfer patients for treatments outside the territory. Meanwhile, thousands of patients remain waiting for an opportunity to leave as calls continue to accelerate medical evacuations amid worsening health conditions. And moving to Russia, where the Russian Ministry of Defense announced today that its forces have taken control of 2 towns in Kharkiv region of eastern Ukraine. It noted that 215 Ukrainian soldiers were killed in a battle along this sector of the front, adding that Ukrainian forces lost numerous armored vehicles, artillery pieces, and countered a battery radar system in the area. In recent days, have seen a Russian advance in eastern Ukraine, prompting Kiev's Western allies to mobilize additional financial support. This aid aims to enable the Zelensky administration to purchase extra equipment and ammunition to help its forces repel Russian drone attacks, which have increasingly targeting major Ukrainian cities, particularly the capital, Kiev. And moving to the economic news, the price of Kuwaiti crude oil rose by $8.73 to reach $118.10 per barrel in Wednesday trading, compared to $109.37 per barrel in the previous session, according to figures related by the Kuwait Petroleum Corporation on Thursday. In global market, Brent crude future increased by $3.90 to end at $101.21 per barrel, while U.S. West Texas Intermediate crude future were up by $3.40 to end at $96.05 per barrel. And in sports news, in football, Manchester United and Manchester City are preparing for a major Manchester derby.

be at Old Trafford this Sunday. United have made an inconsistent start to the Premier League season, while Manchester City have won all of their matches under new manager Enzo Maresca. And finally, in the weather forecast update, tonight rather hot to mild and relatively humid over coastal areas with light to moderate southeasterly wind to light variable wind with a speed of 8 to 28 km per hour. The maximum temperature expected to be is 44 degrees Celsius, while the minimum is 27, and now, ladies and gentlemen, it's 38 in Kuwait City. With that, I'll conclude my news for now. Thanks for tuning in and have a good day.

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Hello and welcome to this hour's latest news. I am Hamid Sawar. On the top of the local news, Acting Prime Minister and Minister of Interior Sheikh Fahd Yusuf Saud al-Subah chaired a meeting at Bayan Palace with a delegation from the Republic of Iraq and the United States of America. According to the ministry statement, the meeting was attended by Foreign Minister Sheikh Jarrah Jaber al-Ahmed al-Subah, Interior Ministry Under Secretary Major General Abdul Wahab Al-Wahib, representatives from the Ministry of Defense, and various diplomatic, security, and military officials. Sheikh Fahd Al-Yusuf emphasized the importance of continued consultation and coordination with both the Iraqi and American sides. He highlighted the need to strengthen security and defense cooperation to address shared challenges in light of regional developments, thereby serving mutual interest and contributing to the region's security and stability. The statement noted that the meeting reviewed aspects of cooperation and ways to enhance them, discussed topics of mutual interest, and facilitated an exchange of views regarding their regional situation and current developments. It further explained that the meeting addressed various security and defense issues of mutual interest and the existing coordination among the participating parties, aiming to foster integration, the exchange of expertise, and support for efforts to consolidate security and stability in the region. The Iraqi delegation was led by the Director of the Office of the Commander-in-Chief of the Armed Forces, General Abdul Amir al-Shamri, while the U.S. delegation was led by Commander of the Combined Joint Task Forces Operation Inherent Resolve, Admiral Liam Hulin. In other news, the Minister of Foreign Affairs, Sheikh Jarrah Jaber al-Ahmed al-Subah, held a phone call today with His Excellency Sayyid Badr bin Hamad bin Hamoud al-Bousaidi, Minister of Foreign Affairs of the Sultanate of Oman, during which they discussed the latest regional developments and diplomatic efforts aimed at enhancing security and stability in the region, as well as ensuring the safety of a freedom of maritime navigation in the Strait of Hormuz. The Minister of Foreign Affairs, Sheikh Jarrah Jaber al-Ahmed al-Subah, held a phone call with Saudi Arabia Foreign Minister Prince Faisal bin Farhan. During the call, they discussed the latest regional developments and diplomatic efforts aimed at enhancing security and stability in the region, as well as ensuring the safety and the freedom of maritime navigation in the Strait of Hormuz. The Minister of Foreign Affairs, Sheikh Jarrah Jaber al-Ahmed al-Subah, held a phone call with Foreign Minister of Sisterly Kingdom of Bahrain, Dr. Abdel Latif al-Zayani. During the call, they discussed the latest regional developments and diplomatic efforts aimed at enhancing security and stability in the region, as well as ensuring the safety of a freedom of maritime navigation in the Strait of Hormuz. The Minister of Foreign Affairs, Sheikh Jarrah Jaber al-Ahmed al-Subah, held a phone call with the Deputy Prime Minister and Minister of Foreign Affairs of the United Arab Emirates, Sheikh Abdullah bin Zayed al-Nahyan. During the call, they discussed the latest regional developments and the diplomatic efforts aimed at enhancing security and stability in the region, as well as ensuring the safety and freedom of maritime navigation in the Strait of Hormuz. The Ministry of Public Works announced about a complete closure of the King Faisal Road from the Fifth Ring Road intersection to Ibrahim Abdullah Al-Mazaini Street intersection in the direction of the Kuwait Airport starting on Friday 11th of September of the year 2026 and ending on Sunday 13th of September of the year 2026. Moving to Palestine updates, medical sources say that two Palestinians were killed
and several others were injured on Thursday in a separated Israeli strikes in the Khan Yunis area of southern Gaza. According to the local health authority, the death toll from the ongoing Israeli aggression since October 2023 had reached 73,670 Palestinians, with 174,660 other injured since October of the year 2025. Ceasefire. Healthcare authority have recovered over 1,360 Palestinians fatalities and 4,541 injuries. Medical sources at Al Ahli Arab Hospital in Gaza City said that the hospital's main generator, which powered the facility, had stopped operating due to the shortage of oil on spare parts. The sources said the generator shutdown forced the suspension of the hospital emergency department, including the only CT scanner in northern Gaza, while medical services have been reduced and several surgeries postponed. And moving to Yemen, where Yemeni's Presidential Leadership Council Chairman Rashid Al-Yami said that protecting the Yemeni coast is a joint Arab and international interest. Al-Alami also warned that any possible threat to Bab al-Mandeb will have consequences that extend to the Red Sea, the Suez Canal, and the global trade. And moving to the Ukrainian-Russian conflict, Russian forces launched a broader attack on the industrial city in southeast Ukraine, killing seven, as well as striking a petrol station in the capital Kyiv and an international facilities in Dnipro, as Moscow intensified attacks on logistic and economic targets. Ukrainian Prime Minister Sergei Kortsky said Russian attacks on businesses and civilian infrastructure were rapidly growing and urged the government to react and act in advance. Russian denies deliberately targeting civilian sites. Meanwhile, as the Russian intensified its air campaign against Ukraine in recent weeks, a UN development program, UNDP, administrator spoke from Kyiv about the direct stakes of Russia's attack on the energy infrastructure. He went to it unequivocally reject the strategy. According to the UNDP, half of the Ukraine's infrastructure is being impacted from the attacks that it said are undoubtedly from Russia. New Delhi is set to host the 18th BRICS Leaders Summit on September 12th to 13th. Prime Minister Narendra Modi will welcome leaders from the expanded BRICS grouping and partner countries. India is chairing BRICS this year. The summit will be held at Bharat Mandapam and will focus on issues including multilateralism, trade, investment, energy and food security, supply chain and global governance. Moving to the business and financial news, where oil prices jumped more than 6%, with both major benchmarks trading at over $100 per barrel, as the biggest spike in attacks on shipping since the Iran war began feed worries about among traders about further disruption to already tight supplies. And in sports news, new signing Ferran Torres strike a hat trick as holder Paris Saint-Germain made an emphatic start to the defense of their Champions League crown with a 6-1 home victory over Slovenia Bratislava. And finally, for the weather updates. Today, Friday, Kuwait will be hot and sunny with a high of around 45 degrees Celsius and a low of 27. While now in Kuwait City is 35.
With that, I conclude my news for now. Thanks for tuning in and have a good night.

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1: 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We're not saying there isn't. But maybe there is.
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